0: Sadie comes set once again, takes a deep breath. The 2-2 payoff pitch outside for ball three. Count moves to full.
1: I know, a full count, you know, not something we've seen super frequently today with Ethan Stady taking a breath to collect himself. His arm has been pretty golden today for the most part.
0: It has indeed. Looking for the double-digit strikeout. The 3-2 payoff pitch. Swing and a miss from Drew Howard, and that's double-digit strikeouts for Ethan Stady as the Falcons lead the Broncos 5-1 here on WBGU 88.1 FM.
2: BGSU men's basketball guard Javonte Campbell made a game-winning layup against Toledo with 1.6 seconds remaining on February 21st, 2025, giving BG their first win at Savage Arena since 2021. 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
3: It's Campbell with the ball, driving inside, layup's no good, rebounded by Exact, the putback's no good, Johnson fights for it, it's kicked back out to Exact, inside to Campbell, Campbell puts the layup, it goes with 1.6 seconds remaining. Javonte Campbell with the huge shot, possible shot of the year for Bowling Green. They take the lead with 1.6 seconds remaining over Toledo, 69-68.
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0: 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The Voices is a diverse concert choir at Bowling Green State University that specializes in Negro spiritual music, with performances all around Bowling Green and all across the U.S. And for more information, you can find The Voices on social media at The Voices at BGSU. 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
2: Bottom of the sixth inning here at Stellar Field as BGSU leads Western Michigan 5-1. No ceiling joined alongside Holden Ruck. As that brings up Sam Seidel to the plate, whose last at-bat ended in a three-run home run, scoring himself, Griffin Scheider, and Vinny Salvioni to give the Falcons just a massive lead.
3: Yeah, the Broncos, really going to rely on Matt Hoover now to deliver.
2: First pitch from Hoover to Seidel in there for strike one, and Hoover came in for the last out of the fifth inning. It was only three pitches, but got the job done with a strikeout. So haven't seen too much out of him. We'll see what happens here in this inning to get a good feel for what he has.
3: Matt Hoover, 20 appearances this year, no starts for him. He's pitched 24 and two-thirds innings, an ERA of 9.12. But again, you know, a skewed number when you look at a limited sample size for sure. Allowed 35 hits and 34 runs, though, in those appearances. Batting average allowed for him, a 3.37. So, you know, maybe not the premium arm on this lineup, but a fresh arm coming in at a much-needed time and off to a solid start in his first full inning, looking at 0-2 right now on the first batter.
2: Yeah, that first batter being Sam Seidel is what makes it that impressive as he goes down there and talks to head coach Kyle Hallock, trying to get a game plan on what he's missing. A quick 0-2 count.
3: Music's suspenseful here.
2: It is very suspenseful. Ana Flores does a great job getting the right music up to match the vibe, and that's exactly what that was right there. As Hoover comes set, trying to get Seidel. The 0-2 pitch sent over towards second base. Howard picks it right up and sends it over to Thielen. Thielman for the first out of the inning. Seidel gets out to his own position.
3: So Seidel able to get some good contact to keep it fair, but it will end up as an out. Good job by Hoover. One out on the board.
2: And for the Broncos, and Hoover, they're going to have to get the outs. So that way their offense can try and get something started here, being down 5-1. Got to get something going sooner rather than later.
3: Yeah, and I mean, you have already seen, you know, that the offense just not really consistently producing today for the Broncos. You can't afford to make this lead anymore. I mean, you just don't have the innings left, and I don't expect them to pull out, you know, some magic out of a bag of tricks here.
2: That first pitch in there for ball one on Lance Vickers. And, yeah, it's just something where the Broncos are going to have to start getting more outs here. It's the 1-0 pitch swung on by Vickers. Didn't even know if he was close to that one there, Holden.
3: No, I mean, not very well in range if we're being candid, but I mean, it's even 1-1 right now.
2: Looking at this shift here, the shortstop is all the way over towards the third base position. Interesting one here, the 1-1 pitch. Another swing and a miss from Vickers. Looked pretty similar to the first one that he swung at, and that one a little bit closer.
3: Yeah, I mean, Hoover, good job to his credit, you know, throwing some balls that are going to be swung on. And I am really interested in the shortstop placement. Michael Maloney right now, very close to third base. A lot of open field in the middle.
2: The 1-2 pitch, low for ball two. Count will even up. Vickers did make his way over to first. It was an E5. So he hasn't gotten a hit today. Still looking for his first. Hoover comes set. The payoff pitch. Swung on and missed by Lance Vickers. Second out of the inning. First strikeout of the inning for Hoover. Second of the day.
3: Not the best there from Vickers. I mean, a couple times where I think he probably could have watched it, maybe been a little closer in the count, maybe got it to a full count at least, and, you know, put a little more artificial pressure on Matt Hoover there, but ultimately not able to do too much as Anthony Mita comes back up to the plate.
2: Yeah, and if you're Hoover, that's exactly what you wanted. Get a quick out. Not automatically because of the strikes you were throwing in, but getting Vickers to just fall off confidence-wise. Swinging at pitches he shouldn't have been swinging at. The 0-0 pitch in there for strike one on Mita.
3: Yeah, I mean, Mita, a hit today. You know, any time that you can get, you know, the top of the order out of the way, you know, get to the third one without having either the first two on base, you're going to be a pretty happy camper in the case of Matt Hoover.
2: Hoover comes set once again. Gets ready to throw the 0-1 pitch to Mita outside for ball one and leaving the count up. Similar place as the first pitch, this one just a little bit farther outside.
3: Yeah, Mita staying patient on this, not, you know, reaching. I think important for the Falcons, you know, you got to – I'm not saying they're going to score a bunch more runs. I also don't think they need to score that many more runs to bring away a win in the series opener this weekend. But you definitely can't just go down swinging on balls that you shouldn't swing on.
2: The 1-1 pitch in there for strike two. And we've talked about that. We talked about this at the start of the broadcast. Ethan Stady tends to have these outings. This isn't something that's rare for him at all. But
3: not at all.
2: You look at the win column, he only has two wins to his four losses. So it's not like every time he goes out there, the Falcons are getting the wins. And it's not because of him. As this one catches Mita looking for the third out of the inning. Back-to-back strikeouts for Matt Hoover. As the Falcons still lead the Broncos 5-1 here on WBGU 88.1 FM.
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1: On September 5th, 2025, BGSU men's soccer forward Trace Terry found the back of the net with a spectacular goal within the first 5 minutes of the match to defeat Michigan State 1-0. Marking the second straight season the Falcons defeated the Spartans. 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
5: Suarez will look long for Terry. He's going to find Terry. He's going to take it on the bounce. A left footed shot. It's in! Oh, what a strike from Trace Terry! 1-0 Bowling Green!
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2: Ethan Stady still on the mound for the Falcons as they lead Western Michigan 5-1 here at Stellar Field, the last series, home series of the year for this Falcons baseball team. Noah Seely joined alongside Holden Ruck, and Stady's having himself a game here, Holden.
3: He absolutely has. As you mentioned, double-digit strikeouts as that one goes, just a little bit outside. But, I mean, Stady's had a lot of control today, and he's the reason that the Broncos only have one run, again, off of that solo shot from Lucas Rick. And that one wasn't even a bad throw either. I mean, it was really just a good shot by Rick. I mean, that's all the more you can call that. You know, outside of that, he's played a really good game.
2: That one in there for strike one, even the count up. And I would agree that Lucas Rick home run was almost going to happen at some point. Rather, it was Stady or someone else on the mound. He has the power, man.
3: You could tell from the way his first at-bat went that, I mean, he was bringing the power and, you know, the position, the role he fills on this team also. I mean, it wasn't a surprise to see by any means.
2: No, not at all. Luckily for the Falcons, they picked up the five runs, obviously the biggest coming off of the three-run homer from Sam Seidel. So they had a little bit of cushion there when that happened. 2-1 pitch fouled over towards the right-hand side to even the count up. Michael Maloney doing a good job of staying consistent down there. Did show bunt that first pitch and maybe just something trying to get anything started here for the Broncos.
3: Yeah, the lone graduate student in that starting order, the shortstop Maloney, and, you know, top three. The top of the order is very top-heavy for this team. You've got 74, 60, and 57 hits, respectively, for those three batters to start their order.
2: Not to mention, those three are the only ones above a 300 batting average. Thielman right there at 297. And if you look at what he's done so far today, it's not going to get him up there. Two flyouts to center and left field, respectively. So definitely top heavy. And that's where you see those first three guys, and you're like, oh my gosh, this team has to be high up in the MAC, but only ranked seventh. As this one is going to hit Maloney off the shoulder. And that'll be a free base for the Broncos. That was a really weird one, holding it. Bounced right off his shoulder and straight to the backstop.
3: Yeah, I mean, the first notable mistake from Stady, as far as I've seen in this one.
2: And that's something that he is at 80 pitches, has pitched six innings. He's had his fair share. It is his fourth longest outing. He's had three seven-inning outings against Ohio, Akron, and UMass, respectfully. But obviously going into it, now he is going into the seventh inning. So we do have two new arms warming up. One for BG, one for Western Michigan. To start, we have number 13, C.J. Boudreau up, or excuse me, Ty Roeder up for the Falcons. And then you look over at Western Michigan, you have number 21, Adam Lehman, back up for them. So maybe getting his shot here in the next inning.
3: Yeah, I mean, Lehman, we saw warming up early. We thought he might come in for Vrizinga early on in the game. Vrizinga ended up, you know, lasting longer than I think either of us expected, probably. Matt Hoover came in, you know, has performed pretty solidly so far. But another arm warming up. I'm almost surprised at the quickness of that switch, just, you know, based on how long they took to pull Vrizinga.
2: Thielman gets a quick talk from head coach Billy Jernan. Gets right back into the box on the 0-1 count.
3: Stady's still looking good, but, I mean, in the case of, you know, hitting the batter two, you get an even count 1-1. You know, you're starting to see the game wear on him. It's what you expect with six full innings pitched here. Not surprising that his time's going to be on the horizon, but at the same time, you know, if you are Ethan Stady, you got to think, you know, you want to keep throwing the ball as long as you can.
2: Without a doubt. The 1-1 pitch inside for ball two, and this is exactly what you were talking about, Holden, just starting to lose control there. That one getting pretty close to Thielman.
3: gathering himself without stating, not looking too rattled yet. I mean, he knows that, you know, a couple pitches not where he wants him, about three of the last five.
2: The 2-1 pitch swung and fouled over towards the right-hand side, right over the light post. And I think, honestly, probably what, in my opinion, would have me more rattled on the mound is seeing Lucas Rick in the batting, in the on-deck circle.
3: Yeah, I mean, that's a guy that already got good contact off you, and you're not delivering nearly as solidly as you were. I would not be surprised at all if, you know, we see the change there. Lucas Rick probably feeling all the confidence in the world. I mean, you know, again, cannot overemphasize his home run was gone pretty much regardless of which inch of the wall he aimed for.
2: 2-2 pitch up high and outside for ball three on Thielman.
3: In a tricky spot, you know, Stady's done pretty well with the full counts today, but a tough spot to be as we're starting to see him, you know, slow down both literally and metaphorically.
2: Stady comes set. The full count pitch swung on and fouled towards the right-hand side. Thielman doing a good job of staying alive.
3: A lot of contact from Thielman. You know, you can't let these ones zoom past you, and he's not.
2: Trying to take advantage of Stady getting towards the back end of his outing here. Get a little bit of momentum on the Broncos side. Stady comes set. And the full count pitch in there for strike three. Catches Thielman looking. Maloney makes his way into second, no problem, but the much-needed out at the plate.
3: Yeah, I mean, you got to stop the damage there. You know, you don't want to run around first and second, you know, keeping the damage to that second base being given up to Maloney, but ultimately getting the out, super important. But, you know, Lucas Rick stepping back up here again. He has that solo shot earlier in this game in that bottom of the fifth inning.
2: And sure enough, head coach Kyle Hallock's going to go out there and either give a quick talk to Stady or make the mound visit. I was going to bring up, we talked about Bryce Harper getting intentionally walked or walked for the entire game. I don't think it's that crazy to give an intentional walk to Lucas Rick here.
3: You know, I don't think it's crazy because, I mean, he is hot again. I mean, that shot was green, as they say. You know, that was hitting from about anywhere. But at the same time, you know, multiple guys on base is exactly how, you know, another decent hitter. You know, I mean, maybe Cooper Hummes right after him, who's been, you know, not great. You know, in fairness, nobody else beneath Lucas Rick in the batting order for the Broncos has a hit on the day in two at-bats apiece. So you might be onto something with that. But, you know, depending on who your arm is coming in, you know, they got to settle in a little bit too. You know, I don't love that if you know you're going to make that change. You know, maybe if you're trusting Stady to stay in and finish out the inning as it looks like he's going to.
2: Which is interesting enough. And one thing we talked about earlier is one swing of the bat could make the difference. Obviously, the 3-1 home run by Sam Seidel. If Lucas Rick gets walked and then you bring up Cooper Hummes and he hits a 3-run homer, then that meant nothing. So it does look like Stady is going to pitch to Rick. The 0-0 count way outside. As you can tell, he is not getting close to that plate for Rick.
3: No, and I wouldn't be surprised if we see what you're saying, especially after watching that first pitch. You know, it didn't look like he wanted to put it that far outside. You know, maybe he wanted to keep it close, but you know, you'd also rather give that up now than with another runner on base. So, I mean,
2: the 1-0 pitch goes inside towards Rick, not in the strike zone. Kind of moved to 2-0.
3: Rick's body language, you can see a little bit of frustration. I think he feels like they're giving him that proverbial Bryce Harper treatment, as you mentioned.
2: And if you're him, you have to know that a lot of those pitches are going to be on those outside corners, just trying to scrape in a strike when you can. The 2-0 pitch in there for strike one, and Rick definitely wanted that one.
3: Yeah, I mean, nice job by Stady delivering. You know, you can't be afraid of the batter. You got to deliver regardless. Quite the battle here, though.
2: Stady comes set. Looks back towards second. The 2-1 pitch. Fouled back to the backstop. Kind of even up at 2-2. And the sun is almost fully set here. And it's quite a scene here at Stellar Field right now.
3: Yeah, I mean, you're really seeing a heck, at one of the best battles of the game right now. You know, Lucas Rick really wants to put it in range. Stady kind of fading too, but keeping it even right there. Needs one more strike to get out of a jam here.
2: The payoff pitch sent over towards third base. That'll be Mita making the throw over towards first. Not in time. Pulls Salvione off the bag. As that'll have Rick making his way to first.
3: Yeah, and, you know, I don't think you hate that if you're the Falcons. Maybe it's not the best outcome that you could have had, certainly. But, I mean, you know, Rick making lighter contact and not crushing another bomb, I think, is always going to be preferable.
2: As that will bring up Cooper Humms, and one way or the other, the Falcons bring him up with runners on first and second. Lucas Rick makes his way to first. It is going to go on an error by Anthony Mita.
3: Well, and you've got a chance here, you know, to Lucas Rick's credit, you know, a strong bat. But at the same time, I mean, you know, the 6'3", 270 base runner is not going to be the same threat between those bases as you're seeing from, you know, some of the faster base runners, the Michael Maloney's, the Drew Howard's, Tanner Malley's of this team.
2: Stady comes set once again with runners on first and second. The 0-1 pitch gets past Delodovico. Maloney will make his way to third, and Rick will make his way to second. Now two runners in scoring position for the Broncos.
3: Stady, a big shrug as he walks back to the mound. Really needs to dial in here. It's a scary spot for the Falcons. Just one out still. Cooper Humms 1-1 in the count. And it looks like Rick is going to be pinch run for by Connor Ostrander, it looks like.
2: That will be I would consider that probably the right move here. Now you have him in scoring position.
3: Yeah, you know, you've got Lucas Rick, respectfully, is there for his power swinging. You know, the reason he was designated hitting that way, you know, we saw him put it out of the park in this situation. Now, you know, really threatening to crack back into the lead. You let Ostrander into the game. Senior from Granger, Indiana. First time we've seen Ostrander appear in any capacity today. Pinch running for Rick.
2: Bunt shown, pulls back. Called strike two. Count will move to 1-2. Stady trying to stay composed out there.
3: Stady being patient here. Looks like there's maybe some discussion between Cooper Humms and his coach.
2: You know what? That does look like it's going to be the right decision, too, just to give a little bit of talks here between Cooper Humms and head coach Billy Jernan. We have worked this out from High School Musical. Sounds like the right thing. Again, matching the vibe fantastically.
3: You pulled that way too quick, Noah.
2: I know my Disney.
3: Attaboy. Into at-bats today, Cooper Humms struck out himself both times, so hasn't been too effective against Stady today.
2: Stady looking for the next strikeout.
3: That was close. Delodovico just loses control again, though. Real opportunity for the Broncos, but sitting at 2-2 now, still just the one out, Humms. Keeping himself in contention against Stady right now.
2: Stady, the 2-2 count. Looking for another momentous occasion here. Strike three called on Cooper Humms, and that'll be the third straight year the Falcons have broken their single-season team strikeout record with 432 on the year.
3: I mean, you can just see that the momentum that this program has built over the last several years. You know, I think it's easy to, you know, look at seasons like right now and, you know, focus on the bad when you had a regular season championship 2 years ago and MAC tournament berths the last 2 years while you're, you know, still on the outside fighting to get in right now this season. But, I mean, really impressive metric there, you know, shows you what this pitching staff has been able to do over the last several years, and in particular how good this pitching staff has been this year, even despite some struggles at times.
2: Obviously, at the helm is Ethan Stady, who's up to 12 strikeouts on the day, which is just impeccable by him. Obviously, his most being 14 against UMass, but eclipsing that record if he wants to stay in here.
3: Yeah, and keep an eye on Mason Pilarski here. He's really struggled two strikeouts of his own as well between him and Humms. You know, they've not been able to get anything going as back-to-back batters near the middle to bottom of the Broncos order.
2: The 0-1 pitch inside for ball one. And if you look down, the 6 through 9 hole, The only non-strikeout came from Mark Maneki, who popped it straight up and went right back to Dillo DeVico in the fifth inning. So it's been a whirlwind down there from 6 through 9.
3: Yeah, I mean, the top of the group has really done the work, as it looks like Stady will put that one just a little bit low to one count now. He had a really nice strike over the middle that Pilarski's just swung on and missed on his first pitch of this at-bat, but falling behind a little bit in the count again. Only needs two more strikes to get out of this jam, though, which I think would probably be the last that we see of Stady today.
2: This one fouled straight back by Pilarski to even the count up, and you'd assume so, that it probably is the last inning from Stady. And if it's not, he's definitely going to be coming to a close at some point soon.
3: I mean, it's almost certainly got to be. You know, he's done a really, really good job through, you know, six, nearly seven innings here. But, you know, at some point in time, you've got to be able to pull the plug. And I think with the way that this inning's gone in particular, you know, runners threatening on third and second base, this is going to be it for him. But he'll get it done.
2: Another strikeout for Ethan Stady. Put him at 13 and continuing to add to that program record. Falcons lead the Broncos 5-1 here on WBGU 88.1 FM.
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1: Tyler Cavalitz, Noah Seeley, and the Falcon Media Sports Network crew covering the Falcon baseball team all season long.
2: Bottom of the seventh inning here at Stellar Field as the Falcons lead the Broncos 5-1. And Noah Seeley joined alongside Holden Ruck. Holden, the sun has set, and it's a scene here at Stellar Field for the last series, home series of the year for the Falcons.
3: Yeah, you know, sun's starting to set. You're getting those colors in the sky. Exactly why Bowling Green fans love their baseball here at the Stell, with the lights and the turf kind of opening up that ability for these later games. And really, what a scene it does set. Interesting enough, Adam Lehman coming in to pitch for the Broncos. It means Matt Hoover's day is done. In one and a third innings, he threw just 15 pitches with three strikeouts. So I was, frankly, a little bit surprised to see him come out. Three strikeouts on four batters faced, but different arm into the game. Broncos decided to go a different direction.
2: And one thing that could be is saving Matt Hoover for maybe a Sunday possibility. Only pitched, like you mentioned, that small amount in an inning and a third, so don't know what will happen for sure. Count quickly moves to 1-1 here on Andrew Delodovico. As Lehman comes set once again. 1-1 pitch. He's going to nail DeLodovico. Gets himself a free base to start off the bottom of the seventh inning.
3: That's not what you want from your fresh arm coming into the game at all. Broncos only two at-bats left for themselves to try to close the gap in this 5-1 Falcons lead. But Falcons, no outs, and Andrew DeLodovico on first, looking to extend it even more.
4: T.J. Tackett.
2: T.J. Tackett steps into the box for the Falcons, looking to put a little bit more onto this lead.
3: And so talking about Adam Lehman, a 7.66 ERA registered for the season, only 24 and two-thirds innings pitched this year. He's given up 31 hits, so he's giving up over a hit each inning.
2: Swing and a miss there from Tackett. Gets the count started at 0-1. And as you mentioned, Lehman definitely can get it done on the mound. Interesting to see if he's able to close this out here for the Broncos. You'd assume he's going the rest of the game.
3: I would be surprised to see another arm go to the distance, number one, because of where he lies on their depth. You know, not one of their go-to arms by any means. And number two, you know, coming in, you know, bottom of the seventh, there might not be a bottom of the ninth.

0: Yeah, I mean, every game's still very much mattering for both teams in this one. That swing will miss.
1: Tackett gets down in the count, 1-2. Had a single in the first inning, hit by pitch in the third, and a double in the fifth.
0: One of the better performers for sure for the team, for the Falcons today, but facing two strikes right now.
1: Lehman comes set, the payoff pitch, outside for ball two to even the count up.
0: That was pretty high and out on Tackett's there, not very well in range. I mean, obviously just watches it go past, but, you know, Lehman facing a 2-2 count right now.
1: Another throw back towards first to Lovico in there in time, and once again just proving time in and time out that they're going to throw over there no matter who it is. De Lovico, two stolen bases on five attempts. Arguably, I would say, the least likely to steal on this starting lineup. That one in there for strike three on TJ Tackett. Catches him looking. First strikeout of the day for Lehman.
0: And, you know, I will say to Lehman's credit, too, you know, two looks to put out De Ludovico trying to steal from first. But the zip on, you know, the turn, probably the closest we've seen to catching a Falcon in that situation, just unable to find pay dirt ultimately.
1: Yeah, definitely had the best attempts of these throws. Another one over there towards De Ludovico. Did look like he was still getting his move over there, so almost caught him off guard.
0: But, I mean, you've got to respect it. You know, you've got to keep the runners honest for the Falcons. So, you know, there's no surprise there.
1: Yeah. The 0-0 pitch in there for strike one on Zach Horky. Horky did pick up that double in the fifth inning. Went off the glove of Polarski at third. Got over towards the backside of the field. Another throw over towards De Ludovico, not there in time. Along with that for Horky, had a walk in the first and struck out in the third.
0: For those keeping track, that's four throws over to first compared to only eight pitches. They do not want any extra bases given away.
1: It's another swing and a miss from Horky. Gets him down 0-2 in the count. And yeah, that's an interesting stat there. Almost half the amount.
0: Taking his time, Lehman, and looking strong so far in this inning.
1: The 0-2 pitch down on the turf for ball one. A good throwaway pitch there from Lehman trying to catch Horky swinging.
0: That one curved a little inside, but ultimately just hits too low. But a good watch from Horky. I mean, that's one that, you know, not super far off of being within the strike zone.
1: Lehman comes set once again. The 1-2 pitch. Swing and a miss from Zach Horky on the outside corner for strike two, for out two of the inning.
0: And Lehman, you know, I made the comment that I was, you know, kind of raising the eyebrow at Matt Hoover coming out of the game, but Lehman looking very strong early. You know, two outs, no real damage, say, for De Ludovico advancing, and not a bad spot for the Broncos, but, I mean, really, the offense is still the struggle for that team.
1: The 0-0 pitch to Carter Motice in there for strike one. Motice hasn't been able to get anything going here. Popped out towards the left-hand side in the first, towards first base in the fourth, and then struck out in the fifth.
0: And in fairness, you know, I thought that was going a little bit wide myself. I can understand what he was seeing there.
1: Swing and a miss there. De Ludovico on his way to second. And they're going to say he's safe. Swim his way around that one. The throw was there in time. Tag was there and just made his way around it.
0: Yeah, not one the Broncos are going to be particularly happy about there, but De Ludovico getting the stolen base there, a big-time advancement.
1: The delayed steal there from De Ludovico worked to perfection there. Picks up his third stolen base of the year and gets himself in scoring position if Motice is able to make a little bit of contact.
0: Yeah, third steal of the day for the Falcons behind Sam Seidel and Lance Vickers. I really thought that that throw might get there, but just not enough zip on it from the catcher.
1: Doesn't make a difference as Carter Motice goes down swinging for the third out of the inning. Three strikeouts in a row from Lehman as Falcons lead the Broncos 5-1 here on WBGU 88.1 FM.
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2: Top of the eighth here at Stellar Field as the Falcons lead the Broncos 5-1. Noah Seeley joined alongside Holden Ruck. And Holden, Western Michigan is running down to their last few outs here. Six left in the game.
3: Yeah, only six outs to give. And, I mean, you got to give credit to the job that Ethan Stady has done. Stady's staying in the game in the top of this eighth. He wants to go the distance, and you can't blame him. Falcons giving him the chance here. And, really pulled things out last inning despite kind of, you know, looking like he might be in a scary spot with a couple runners on.
2: We talked about the idea of Stady possibly coming in for this next inning or not. Gets the A-OK to do so, and bunt was shown by Mark Menelke. Does not do anything with it. Pulls straight back. It'll be an 0-1 count.
3: Good delivery by Stady. You know, if he was a couple steps back off the mound, you might see that go outside of the box. But
2: that one in there. For a strike number two on Menucky.
3: Stady. Way to open the inning. I mean, whew.
2: Getting a quick two strikes here. Looking to tie his season high in strikeouts here. The 0-2 pitch outside for ball one.
3: I mean, I don't hate that. You know, in the top of the eighth, you've got six outs to give. You're starting to feel the pressure more so than ever. You're still down four. A solo shot. You know, you haven't scored a runner.
2: Yeah.
3: So I completely understand, you know, putting it outside a little bit, seeing if you can get him to chase it.
2: As that one hits the outside corner for strike three, and that'll be the 14th strikeout for Ethan Stady, tying his season high against UMass.
3: The countdown will drop to five outs remaining for the Broncos, and Ethan Stady putting on a master class today.
2: And another strikeout looking from the Broncos. Has happened quite a bit today. Is going to be a pinch hitter in for the Broncos. Going to be number 18, Diego Pena.
3: Diego Pena, a senior himself from Muskegon, Michigan. Not really the go-to guy on this team. Only batting a 1.36, only four starts and 13 appearances on the year. It's a little bit high on that one, and it is going to be a ball for Stady.
2: Pena trying to get his first at-bat here of this game. The 0-1 pitch in there for strike one. Even the count up.
3: Through this game, now Stady has exceeded the pitch count that Zach Frizinga had for the Broncos, leading the game with 106 pitches now thrown.
2: The 1-1 pitch. In there for strike two. And I think to put into perspective there, Holden, Frizinga was out after 4 2/3 innings. Stady's at 7 1/3 and just now picked up that amount of pitches. That's pretty insane.
3: It really tells you the job, too, that the Falcons batters did at hanging around, you know, keeping contact to keep those strikes from turning into outs and, you know, I mean, forcing Frizinga to keep delivering it. But it's also a credit, too, to just, you know, the accuracy of Stady. You know, you've seen a lot less balls thrown by him than Frizinga, you know, did some of the damage himself as well.
2: Yeah, you look at the pitches to strikes ratio. Frizinga wasn't terrible, 101-59. But then you look at Stady, 106-71, getting it done much more efficiently.
3: No, I mean, I think there's a case to be made that Frizinga's a guy who played fine, but, you know, was already starting to crack by the time Sam Seidel, you know, put one over the fence, you know, maybe a spot where the coach needed to step in there, make a change.
2: That pitch outside for ball two to even the count up. As Stady looking for his record of the year for strikeouts, needing one more. The 2-2 pitch inside near the hands for ball three. Count it down, 3 balls, 2 strikes, and 1 out here at Stellar Field in the top of the eighth.
3: Full count here for Stady. Only 5 outs needed to put this one away. Have to see what he has on the payoff pitch here.
2: Stady the breath. 3-2 pitch. Strike three looking. Stady has a new season high with 15 strikeouts against the Broncos.
3: Another great delivery, just caught looking. Ultimately, Diego Peña goes down, unable to get anything on the board. And just like that, no runners on bases. Two outs for the Broncos in the top of the eighth. Only four outs left for Stady to go the distance and put this one away for the Falcons. The leadoff hitter
2: for the Broncos. My number says six strikeouts looking. I'm going to do a little check back and make sure that is what it is. But catching that many looking is very impressive for Ethan Stady. Comes set once again. The 0-0 pitch. Tanner Malley thinks about showing bunt. Pulls back in time for ball one.
3: Yeah. Good move by Malley. I mean, this is a guy, you know, if there's going to be a threat still remaining, it's going to be this top of the order here. But, you know, I think splitting them up is really favorable for the Falcons here. You've got two outs on the board right now as Stady is going to toss another ball a little bit outside from Malley. But again, you know, you've got two outs. You're able to put Malley out. Or if you get him on, you know, you get an out in the next two or so batters, and you're really, I mean, splitting up all of the contributions offensively from the Broncos today.
2: A big swing from Tanner Malley. Does not make contact. Kind of moved to 2-1. And to take a look at Stady's outing so far, there's only been one inning where he did not pick up a strikeout. That was in the fourth inning. He had multiple flyouts.
3: In the fourth inning, still not even the inning scored in by the Broncos.
2: Woo! That one sent over towards the right-hand side. Connell moved 2-2. And when you look at that inning, that was the inning where Tanner Malley started off with the double and then got thrown out on the next at-bat. So,
3: yeah, I mean, some good contact from Malley there, too, on that foul tip. Might make you sweat a little bit, but it does bring it to two strikes.
2: Payoff pitch outside for ball three. Count will move to full here on Tanner Malley.
3: He got himself out of the jam last time. Caught Diego Peña looking for the second out of the inning. Does Stady have a little bit more magic to get out of the top of the eighth?
2: The 3-2 payoff pitch sent in towards the right-hand side. Drops right in front of Horky. Malley picks up his second hit of the day.
3: And, you know, that's not such a bad thing here. Obviously, you don't want to see him get on base if you're the Falcons. But, you know, no big play given up. It's the single. You still got a chance here with Drew Howard, who in his three at-bats hasn't had a hit today and has been struck out by Stady.
2: Malley was bound to get another hit in this game. Has the double in the fourth. And now that Stady's pitch count is all the way up to 118. Pretty crazy number to think about here. As he did look to get the pickoff move in time, gets past the glove of Salvioni. That's going to send Malley all the way to third. He's going to stand right there.
3: Oh,
2: makes his way
3: goodness
2: around.
3: That could not have been a much worse turn of events there for the Falcons. You got Salvioni running past the foul line, and Zach Horky coming up from the outfield to try to make the play, and they try to pick it up about two to three times. Malley able to get not one but two bases. Tanner Malley's now on third with Drew Howard still up to bat. No balls, no strikes, an empty count right now. Not at all what you want if you're the Falcons,
2: and
3: they're going to visit Stady.
2: That's going to be the night for Stady, and he gets a standing ovation from the crowd at Stellar Field. What a night for Ethan Stady. We'll go over his final line when we come back from this short break. Don't go anywhere. 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
4: On November 1st, 2024, BGSU men's soccer defeated nationally ranked Western Michigan for the first time in a decade. 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
5: History has been made here at Cocker Stadium. 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Wow!
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2: What a performance from Ethan Stady. Finishes the game. 7 2/3 innings, 118 pitches, 4 hits, 1 run given up, that being earned, and 15 strikeouts out of the 28 batters faced. Noah Seeley joined alongside Holden Ruck. So we're here for the last series at home of the season for BGSU. They lead Western Michigan 5-1. And that'll bring in Ty Roeder. And he's going to have big shoes to fill here.
3: Yeah, I mean, a standing own, well-deserved for Ethan Stady for his performance today. Some of the numbers: 7 2/3 innings pitched, 118 pitches thrown, 4 hits and 1 run, 1 earned run, 15 strikeouts on the day. I mean, the numbers speak for themselves. A really impressive performance. His best of the year, pretty handily.
2: The 0-0 pitch from Roeder in there for 1-1. And to go back to what happened right before Stady was pulled, had Malley jumping at first, all he had to do was get the throw there, and it got past Salvioni. So didn't get the out, and then Malley made his way all the way over to third. So head coach Kyle Howlock decided it was time to make the switch. Brings in Roeder, and now the count is 1-1 here on Drew Howard.
3: Yeah, Drew Howard with there making a 1-1. Good spot for Roeder as he settles in. But you also got to look at Dillavico and Horky's handling of the ball. You know, obviously Stady missed, and it's understandable why it was time to pull him. But, you know, the second base, arguably not his fault in that situation either.
2: A swing and a miss there from Howard. Sends him over to the other batter's box. Kind of move to 1-2.
3: You know, if you're speaking in, you know, titles and being real specific, Drew Howard probably the second best hitter on this team behind Malley, again, leading the country in average, but Howard has not been on today at all. 3 at-bats, no hits.
2: Has made some contact, but able to find Pater. As this one is going to get past Dillavico, tries to make the throw over towards Roeder in time. Does not happen. And that'll be the second run picked up by the Broncos. And that'll go against Stady.
3: That's a tough break there, but understandable. You know, it doesn't completely diminish from the night that has been had by any means, but, you know, Roeder just a little bit off base. But now you've got Drew Howard with 2 outs and, you know, nobody to score. So, you know, ultimately maybe doesn't change too much. We'll have to see, though, as it's a 2-2 count right now, 2 outs.
2: This one goes up the middle. Seidel makes the play, tries to get the throw over, not in time. Howard gets himself his first hit of the game. A much-needed time as the Broncos try and make something happen.
3: Yeah, I mean, a good job by Howard getting on base there. And, you know, you look at that hit he puts down there, too. You know, I mean, who's to say that looks any different if Tanner Malley doesn't steal home? So, I mean, ultimately, you know, not too much to get rattled by for the Falcons, but really Ty Roeder needs to dial in here. He's not throwing badly by any means, but, you know, not what the Falcons need with 2 outs already on the board.
2: And a slight tarnish now onto Stady's fantastic outing. Now goes up to 2 runs given up, only 1 of those being earned. That one in there, 4 strike 1 on Michael Maloney.
3: And a lot better delivery from Ty Roeder on the pitch there. You know, a lot of speed right in the middle. You could kind of see that starting to fall off. Ethan Stady maybe, you know, using his skill more than just power, you know, down the stretch there. Ty Roeder's fresh arm, very evident.
2: Whew. This one towards the bottom of the strike zone in there, 4-1. Even up the count.
3: And, you know, you've got Drew Howard sniffing some extra bases here, too. His 1 hit out of his 4 on-bats coming just right before this in his at-bat.
2: The 1-1 pitch from Roeder in there for strike 2. And Roeder's going to need to shut down this possible comeback here quickly. Only needs 1 more strike to do so.
3: Yeah, I mean, looking within 3 now, definitely a scarier position for the Falcons, who have been, you know, quiet on offense, you know, last 2 half innings, no runs.
2: This one sent over towards third base. Mita gobbles it up, sends it over towards Salvioni in time for the 3rd out of the inning. Roeder comes in, does give up the run in Malley. But the Falcons still lead the Broncos 5-2 here on WBGU 88.1 FM.

0: On September 28, 2025, BGSU women's soccer's Lizzie Bolnick scored her first goal in 2 years in a 4-0 win over Central Michigan. She later earned a brace in the win. Falcon Media Sports Network's Henry Costco had the call of her first strike.
1: It's around Bolnick. Going to have a lot of space here on this side. She's going to be on the breakaway. The two-on-one. Borgman has to get back towards the goal, and she's got to put it forward over the head of Borgman and in. Lizzie Bolnick. Unbelievable. Taking advantage of Borgman being up near the midfield line.
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3: Quick start to this bottom of the eighth inning. It's an 0-1 count is given to Griffin Scheider. Nosili joined alongside Holden Ruck. It's the Falcons lead the Broncos 5-2 here at Stellar Field. Now count moves to 0-2 on Scheider.
4: Adam Lehman here delivering pretty hot. Good start to the inning for the Broncos. You know, I mean, you got some offense going in the last inning, but you can't afford to give up anything else.
3: That pitch by Lehman up high for ball one on Scheider. Already today, Scheider picked up a walk in the fifth, singled in the fourth, and struck out in the second. Mixed everything in there. The 1-2 pitch catches him looking for strike three, and he knew as soon as that ball landed in the glove of Zajac.
4: Yeah, I had some like float on it too at first, a really nice throw from Lehman. You know, I can understand where he was looking at that and thinking that wasn't going to be inside, but really dropped kind of late. And then good job by Lehman, a quick out there without any damage.
3: Much needed out there, as they did cut the lead down a run in the top of the eighth inning with that pass ball score by Malley. But
4: it's tough, though. I mean, you have to think the Broncos are less focused on this in the next half inning, you know?
3: Yeah.
4: You want to get out without any damage, but I mean, regardless of what happens in this inning, you still need at least three runs to keep the game alive.
3: The damage has already been done. They're going to need to make up for it one way or the other. As Lehman's trying to prevent any more from happening, this one is sent over towards the shortstop. Maloney makes a throw in time to Thielman for the second out of the inning. A quick two outs there.
4: Yeah, just not able to get there quick enough. I mean, you know, the contact was fine. The placement just a little bit too close for the third baseman. He's able to take control of it, throw him out. And probably a much-needed play for Mason Pilarski, who's largely struggled today. He had a fielding error and has not been particularly successful at bat himself, striking out. Not just being out, but striking out three times in his three appearances.
3: Needing a little bit of momentum.
4: A little pick-me-up.
3: Gets that there as that'll bring up Sam Seidel, who already has the three-run homer in the fourth inning, which at this point has given the exact lead that the Falcons have right now. Is big swing and a miss there from him, trying to do that once again here, pick up another one.
4: Definitely looking for the back wall. You know, two outs, nobody on. You might as well just try to take a swing for the fences, knowing that your fresh arm in Ty Roeder is going to try to bring it home the next inning. But Sam Seidel very late on that swing.
3: It's a good way to think about that, Lehman. The 0-1 pitch. Outside for ball one, even the count up. And yeah, if you're Seidel, doesn't hurt to try and get another one out there. Already have the three-run lead. Trying to stack up hits with two outs, not always the best choice.
4: Yeah.
3: As the 1-1 pitch swung on and fouled back for strike two.
4: And the way I see it too, you know, you have these outs to give, and then, you know, another half inning before you need to score more runs. And I think that's how they probably look at it too, you know, I mean, just give your best shot, obviously, but, you know, you can trust your fielding and your pitching to keep you in contention, as they have all game.
3: That pitch from Lehman outside for ball two. Have twos across the board, two balls, two strikes, and two outs here in the bottom of the eighth inning as the Falcons lead the Broncos 5-2.
4: I mean, it's something we haven't seen a ton this year. The Falcons, as this pitch comes way high. The Falcons leading since the bottom of the first, and they've just, you know, stayed there. They tacked on the three more runs in that fourth inning. Broncos have tried to cut back, but I mean, they've trailed the whole time, and you know, the Falcons have looked pretty comfortable in that driver's seat, even when the hitting. You know, you've had plenty. You know, four innings, soon maybe five, scoreless.
3: This one sent into deep center field. Malley makes his way back and makes the third out of the inning. Western Michigan gets the three outs needed to head in to the top of the ninth, where they'll have their final three outs of the game. Bowling Green leads Western Michigan 5-2 here on WBGU 88.1 FM.

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5: Falcons looking to close out the first game of the Western Michigan Bowling Green Series. Last one of the year at home at Stellar Field. Noah Seeley joined alongside Holden Ruck as Bowling Green leads Western Michigan 5-2 here in the top of the ninth inning.
6: And you know, what a sight here. I mean, just baseball under the lights, conference play, two teams that very much need this win. You know, you can't set a much better scene as Ty Roeder looks to get the last three outs.
5: This one sent right to the glove of Mita at third. Quick throw over towards Salvioni at first for the first out of the inning.
6: And just like that, you only need two more. Ty Roeder stepping in after a phenomenal day from Ethan Stady. Maybe facing a little bit of a stain at the end after Tanner Malley is able to put a run on the board with a stolen home plate, but nevertheless, just two outs away now from icing this one out as Connor Ostrander will once again come into the game.
7: Connor Ostrander
5: stays in for Lucas Rick after pinch running. The 0-0 pitch in there for strike one. And Roeder's the guy you want in at this point if you're the Falcons. He's been the backbone of your bullpen and coming in these late innings and getting it done.
6: Yeah, I mean, it doesn't always show up, I don't think, in the stat sheet, as that one's going to be inside as well, making an 0-2 count. But, you know, this is a guy that they like in this situation to step in, take over, and close out the game.
5: He's obviously doing so. Already one out and an 0-2 count here on the designated hitter, Ostrander. Comes set, the 0-0 pitch. Swing and a miss! One out away from getting this first game victory against the Broncos. Ty Roeder doing his job out there on the mound.
6: I mean, he's just delivering. You can see the speed, you know. The adjustments that the batters were making to Ethan Stady. I mean, they were struggling with Stady all game. And you bring in just a fresh arm. I think it's just too much too late as the Broncos now face their last available out.
5: Cooper Humms steps into the batter's box and has struck out in all three of his at-bats. Looks to lay down a bunt. Pulls back in there for ball one.
6: Did a good job pulling back there, not giving any contact, letting something tip foul. Important. I mean, you know, it seems like such a little thing, but, you know, with those two outs, I mean, it's all you can do.
5: It's live or die. The 1-0 pitch. Bunted straight back. Count of move to 1-1. And we're still looking at the 6-9 holes, only having one non-strikeout in the game so far, that being the Mark Maneki pop-up straight to Di Ludovico at catcher. So, obviously, Hum's just trying to get some contact, so it's not a strikeout.
6: Yeah, I mean, he's just trying to keep it alive at this point, but, I mean, Ty Roeder can smell blood. Only two strikes needed on Hum's here.
5: The 1-1 pitch, another bunt sent back towards the backstop, so count moves to 1-2. Hums has bunted all three pitches that he's seen so far in this at-bat.
6: Well, and they know they need multiple runs. You know, you just got to get a guy on the base, and you can't fly out. Hums, you know, doing what he's coached up to do. But, you know, the Falcons can hear it here. Some clapping in the stands as Roeder approaches a payoff potentially here.
5: The 1-2 payoff pitch. Swing and a miss by Cooper Hums, and that'll do it. Falcons take the 5-2 victory over Western Michigan to start off the series and the climb to the MAC tournament.
6: Yeah, I mean, a much-needed win for the Falcons. That win right there directly keeping them in contention. The Falcons stood at risk of being eliminated. There's some other things went certain ways today, but winning today, keeping the hopes alive, making the road to that MAC tournament a little bit murkier for the Western Michigan Broncos. Broncos falling to 16-12 in the conference. Bowling Green moving up to 11-17, keeping themselves in hot contention for one of those final spots.
5: We'll take a short break here from Stellar Field and come back with closing thoughts. Bowling Green, victory over Western Michigan 5-2 here on WBGU 88.1 FM.
7: Hello, my name is Rekha Badurov. I play for the BGSU men's soccer team, and these are my Falcon 4 breakfast items. Number one, I'd say, is eggs. Just good protein, good way to start off the day. Also really like waffles, just so good. You can put chocolate chips, whipped cream on it, it's amazing. Same thing with French toast, love like the cinnamon taste to it. And then I'd say yogurt too. Yogurt and granola, can't go wrong with that. So those are my four.

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2: BGSU takes a 5-2 victory over Western Michigan in the first game of the three-game series, the final one at Stellar Field this season. First time with it being newly renovated lights and turf, and get the win under the lights today. Noah Seeley joined alongside Holden Ruck, and Holden, dominant pitching outing from Ethan Stady and good hits from the Falcon offense to give him that victory.
3: Yeah, you know, it's the first time in a minute. You have to go way back to find a time that Bowling Green took an opening win over a team that was, you know, definitively ahead of him in the rankings. So, I mean, a big-time win regardless. You know, big conference tournament implications here. And Ethan Stady, I mean, the man of the hour. You look at the final stat line for Stady, as you mentioned, 118 pitches thrown, 7 2/3 innings, just 4 hits, 2 runs. One of them earned, you know, a little fiasco at the end with Tanner Malley able to steal home, culminating from a, you know, throw out at first attempt. But that doesn't take away from the night that Stady had. I mean, Stady took over this game and is the reason that the vast majority of the Broncos, I mean, just didn't have any luck in the batting department.
2: Yeah, you look down at those 6 through 9 holes, only had one non-strikeout. I mean, that just shows the dominance of Ethan Stady.
3: Yeah, I mean, your top three had 4 of your 5 hits, and your other hit came from your, you know, power designated hitter on a solo shot, one of the only 2 runs of the game. You know, those aren't numbers you're surprised to see, but, you know, you really see, and it will bode well for the Falcons going into the rest of the series. I mean, they're very top heavy hitting wise as the Falcons pitching staff can, you know, even emulate an ounce of what Stady was able to do tonight. I think they're going to be in really good shape for this weekend, which puts them in even better shape, you know, heading into Ball State the following weekend to close their conference series and hopefully sneak into that MAC tournament.
2: It all comes down to the rest of the season. Falcons got it done today, and that's all that matters. Kept them alive for another day. So, game tomorrow is set for 3 p.m. Before we go off the air, I'd like to give a few shout-outs for starters. Holden, it was a pleasure. Thanks for coming out. Happy birthday. For those of you who don't know, Holden Ruck turned 30 today.
3: Right.
2: Not actually.
3: Not 30.
2: 25, but got a few of those. Thank you for coming out on your birthday. First call together. It was a pleasure.
3: Yeah, you know, my first baseball broadcast here too. So,
2: heck,
3: you know,
2: yeah,
3: really,
2: dude,
3: couldn't have been much more of an exciting game. Stady really put on a show for us. Good way to spend the day. And a birthday, you know, watching some baseball under the lights. Wouldn't want it any different.
2: Of course. Dan Reinauer back in the Cooling Center getting us on and off air. Thank you very much. Sam Bork doing the camera work for today, getting a good video highlight reel. Will be out shortly after. Vaughn Allen, who's not here with us, but will be writing the recap of the event. Coyle Rithrow taking pictures for us. And then Tyler Cavalitz doing the sidebar, but also doing the PA today. We'll also be doing it tomorrow.
3: So dual threat right there. That's a dual threat.
2: Doing it all
3: for
2: us.
3: That's what we call that.
2: Already graduated and still doing the stuff that we need him to do. So for Noah Seeley, Holden Ruck, Dan Reinauer, or anyone else with BG Falcon Media that worked on this game, I'd like to say good night and I zig.

Padres. You can be an essential part of the morning show's continued success on WBGU-FM. The Bowling Green Chamber of Commerce offers businesses and organizations an opportunity to be an underwriter. 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

0: midnight, the witching hour. Hello again from the Cryptville Cemetery in beautiful Cryptville, USA. This is Cemetery Go-Go. I am your frightful host, the Groovy Grave Creeper. As usual, digging up the ghouliest from the grave to get your bloodletting and your freak beats on. To fright worm eaters, I just went and had my head examined because I was getting extreme headache.
1: Oh, that's gonna hurt!
0: Dr. Frankenstein said the solution was simple. Stop banging my head on tombstones.
1: No!
0: I told him that I didn't want to get rid of the headaches, that I think better that way, and it makes me smarter. Depending on whose gravestone I bang against.
1: Stitch.
0: He told me he wishes he could think better and actually asked me if I could help him. So, being a good patient, especially since he's also my ghoul fiend, Frankenstein's father, I obliged and used Edgar Allan Poe. Now he not only thinks better, but he went out and adopted a black cat and redecorated his office with all new operating equipment. It's really made his office swing.
1: Yeah, baby!
0: Speaking of swinging, let's get this swinging go-go going with the Go-Go's, and our lips are sealed. I heard they're energetic. When they leave the room, they have a lot of get-up and go-go's. Ha ha ha!

0: take it any damage. It's 12 and 6 to come inside, 5 shillings for membership, sir. It's 1 o'clock tonight, sir. It's non-stop, it's a continuous show. You can stay as long as you like, there's a bar downstairs.
1: Good evening, one and all. We're all so glad to see you here. We'll play your favourite songs while you also have the atmosphere. We'll start with

Margarita, we get quite a few flavor.

I didn't.

0: That was the Monkees and Love Is Only Sleeping. Before that, the Rolling Stones and On With The Show. And we started with Our Lips Are Sealed by the Go-Go's. And now, a commercial involving a little dab. And I don't mean that silly trend.
1: No!

0: Now there's a happy accident. An accident that could lead to opportunity. 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

0: do it again, Galahad. 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
1: If you get any warm, you're gonna melt the guitar.
2: Welcome back, Dirt Dwellers. That was Elvis Presley and I Got Lucky. Before that, the Jimi Hendrix Experience and Fire. And before that, in a Cemetery Go-Go double play, you heard You Were Always on My Mind. And before that, Love Is All That I Ever Needed by the Partridge Family. And now for our Freakature Submission of the Week, a short poem about a useful home appliance. It's called The Toaster Oven. I love to have toast from my toaster oven in the morning when I wake up. It goes great with butter or jam or even tomato ketchup. My favorite toast is usually bagel or wheat or sourdough. When I bite into that crunch, it's the greatest feeling I know. My toaster oven is big enough for any size toast in the tray, with settings from light to rot to scorched and filet. But the most wonderful part of my toaster oven, and I have to brag about it a bit, is that when I'm in the mood for something slightly more filly, you can even fit a whole body in it.
3: Can you dig it?
2: Well, that sounds like my kind of toaster oven. I always like a good blood smear on my mid-flight snack. Is that what is meant by having ground whole wheat?
4: Hey, forget about it.
2: I'll have to try that on my mailman, barley wheat. If you have a letter, poem, a short story you think I'd like to read, or an original song I'd like to play on Cemetery Go-Go, email them or an MP3 with your information to the station at groovygravecreeper@yahoo.com. Put Cemetery Go-Go Song from the Grave in the subject. If we use them, you'll receive eternal unrest. Now back to the cemetery, and It's Never Too Late by Steppenwolf, unless you live here.

0: that was Train in Vain, Stand By Me by The Clash, before that Money Shot by AC/DC, and before that Wham! And Wake Me Up Before You Go-Go. There's a lot of go-go's tonight. The only thing missing is Go-Go Girl by the Banana Splits. We'll play that another time. And we started with It's Never Too Late by Steppenwolf. And now from the Hollywood Hall Vault of Trailers, a film about a family reunion that makes the Addams look normal.
1: All I need is somewhere I can have total isolation and above all, atmosphere.
2: What lives in this house?
3: No one would want to live in Valpatermana.
2: What stalks these halls?
3: It's a cursed place.
1: Yes, I saw the movie.
2: What hides in these shadows? And who is playing that piano? Welcome to the House of the Long Shadows, home of mystery. Suspense. Danger. And now the four masters of horror are moving in. Vincent Price.
4: We came here this evening to unlock the final door to our destiny.
2: Christopher Lee.
5: It would seem, Mr. McGee, that we are imprisoned here.
2: Peter Cushing.
6: It is all I have ever known. Fear.
2: John Carradine.
7: Death is our only true destiny.
2: Joined by Desi Arnaz.
8: You ain't seen nothing yet.
2: House of the Long Shadows.
9: You could lose your life.
8: Worse.
2: Will this talented young man wager his very life for one night with this girl and these strange bedfellows? House of the Long Shadows.
8: There's one missing.
2: What is its diabolical secret?
9: And suddenly, out he jumped. He didn't even look human.
2: Which key unlocks the horrible truth?
10: I'm afraid it has begun.
2: And who spiked the punch? House of the Long Shadows. It's delightfully puzzling.
11: It would appear that you are creating a mystery where there is none.
2: And a frightfully good time. You must have heard us singing. House of the Long Shadows. The murderously funny mystery with a twist.
12: Yes, I see what you mean.
2: House of the Long Shadows. Vincent Price, that's me. Christopher Lee, Peter Cushing, John Carradine, and Desi Arnaz. In a Golan Globus production of a Pete Walker film. House of the Long Shadows. From Canon Releasing.

0: That was another time, my Sagittarius. Before that, Listen to the Music by The Second Time. And before that, one of my favorites, Frank Zappa and the Mothers of Invention with Why Don't You Do Me Right? Unless you're a lefty.
1: I'm a duck, not a bricklayer.
0: And we started with Halloween by The Misfits. If you love Cemetery Go-Go, email me at groovygravecreeper@yahoo.com. I grieve every email, and I will be forever grateful.

That was The Color of Night by The Colors. Before that, Plastic Penny, and She Does. Only a ghoul dresser knows. And before that, The Gordian Knot and Caraway Stream. Well, it's been a real go-go-go time tonight, but I have to go-go-go see my ghoul friend, Franny Stein. Her father is seeing a hedge shrinker, and I want to see how small they get. Well, that ends another ghastly episode of the show, I'm afraid. I want to thank all my freak zombies and midnight creepy crawlers for listening. Rise up again next time and slither your way over. I'll leave the gates open so you

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1: Millions of people all over the world go hungry while we waste our land and water resources. Did you know that raising animals for human consumption uses 8 times as much water as growing fruits, vegetables, and grains? And that the same amount of land can produce 17 times more soybean protein than meat protein? For great vegetarian recipes, write People for the Ethical Treatment of Animals. 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
1: 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He hates everything. Right down. Right
0: 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He likes it. Hey, Mikey.
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2: 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We also received a State Momentum Award for Student Growth, one of only 7 school districts statewide who was recognized for that award. This has been your Bowling Green City Schools Quality Profile Moment. To learn more about Bowling Green City Schools, please visit our website, sign up for our e-newsletter, and follow us on Facebook, X, and YouTube.
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Happy Polka Sunday morning, and welcome to the Sunday Morning Polka Show of Northwest Ohio and your place on the planet for the week of May the 10th. I'm your host, David Jackson, and I'm very pleased that you are willing to spend some of your hard-earned time with us. We started off the show and the set with I'm Going to Heaven from Little Wally, Niebieskie Oczy from Ed Gutza and each and every one of the Polish Canadians, and then we heard the Blue Tango from Bernie Witkowski and the orchestra. While the structure is the same each week, the content is different. Every week we try to bring you the finest in polkas, waltzes, and obedics, as well as the occasional mystery tune, mostly in the Polish-American style, but of course it's different songs every week. Then we try to bring you the news from Poland, which is different news each week. This week's is very interesting, related to pottery and piwo. And then we try to bring you, of course, the Polish word of the day. This week, the Polish word of the day is dziwić się. Dziwić się. Here it is in a sentence. Bardzo się dziwię twojemu zachowaniu. I'm very surprised by your behavior.

And just like that, a collection of music that we know you enjoyed. You heard Party for Two from the Polka Country Musicians, Polka Party from the Sounds Orchestra, one called Suicide from Touch of Brass, and Where the Party Is from John Stevens. This is the Sunday Morning Polka Show. I am David Jackson. You are the audience, which is the most important portion of our show, so keep those emails coming to sundaypolka@gmail.com. sundaypolka@gmail.com. This week, the news from Poland comes to us from Heritage Daily. Here's the headline. 4,500-year-old pottery found in Poland contains earliest traces of regional alcohol. Archaeologists in Poland have identified traces of fermented alcohol in pottery dating back around 4,500 years, the oldest evidence of its kind yet found in the country's northeast. The discovery came from ceramic fragments uncovered at sites in Poland. Researchers examined 13 vessels linked to the Bell Beaker culture, a prehistoric community known for its distinctive pottery and burial traditions. The sites are located in Supraszów and Skrzeszew in Poland. Laboratory analysis revealed fermentation-related substances, including lactic and acetic acids. The samples also contain traces linked to yeast, bacteria, and grain processing. Researchers believe the drinks may have resembled early forms of beer or Nordic grog, an alcoholic mixture thought to contain cereal, fruit, honey, and herbs. The results of these analyses were published in the journal Archaeometry. Or archaeometry, I'm not really sure. This research sheds new light on alcohol consumption practices in the late Neolithic and early Bronze Age in northeastern Europe. The results indicate that at least 9 vessels once contained fermented alcoholic beverages resembling beer or more complex fermented mixtures, such as so-called Nordic grog. These findings constitute the earliest chemical traces of fermented alcoholic beverages in this region, dating to the second half of the 3rd millennium BC, said the study's authors. And that's the news from Poland.

And just like that, you have either endured or enjoyed the fabulous, famous six-song set. It was, as I promised, a doozy. We heard the rock and roll polka from the Collins Kids. We had a two-song shot there, North Shore and the Cavalier Polka from Touch of Brass. We heard the Little Fox from a group called the Crayolas. We heard Mawe Nyebo from Renata Pshemek. And then we heard In the Tall Castle, close enough to the top of the hour for us to say to you, Jinkuya Banzai, for tuning in to the Sunday Morning Polka Show. Boy, howdy, we do appreciate it. If the good Lord's willing and the creeks don't rise, we have every intention of coming back next week. Stick around for a few more minutes of music, and until next week, do zobaczenia. Bye-bye.

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0: Oh, listen to you, baby. Oh, everybody, put them hands up. Look at you, yeah. You got the groove now. You got the groove going.
1: You got the groove.
0: All right. Now, put it on this one right here. This one right here. There you go. You got it too, man. Now you got it. All right. Now, everybody, keep on clapping, okay? Don't stop clapping, whatever you do. Because if you stop clapping, we're going to lose that groove, all right? Now, if anybody says to stop clapping, don't stop clapping, okay?
1: All right.
0: Even if I tell you to stop clapping, don't stop clapping, all right? Now, I've got to stop clapping. But you? Don't stop clapping.

night. I said you come on home this morning. All you wanna do is fuss and fight. Now listen to this, now listen, wait a minute. Yes, I

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1: All right, yeah, thank you, Marv. McKinley Smith and I am high atop the Coonlin Center right here, overlooking a very tranquil Bowling Green State University. All the students are gone. I don't think summer school has started yet. But I'm going to start right now like I always do with Mr. Muddy Waters.

0: It's been ingrained in my brain since I was 17. This is a life-changing song for me.
1: That's cool.
0: And I used to sing it and have no idea what it was about, but I do now.

0: All right, we're starting our cooking here on the Blues Breakfast. Muddy Waters wanted to get rocked all night long. That was from I'm Ready. Then I did three from Mitch Woods CD, Friends Along the Way. So that was Mitch Woods on the piano for all those last three songs. We heard The Nasty Boogie featuring Joe Louis Walker. Maria Muldaur talking about them empty bed blues. Apparently that bed wasn't empty all the time. And then we finished off with Bluesmobile with Kenny Neal. All for you here on the Blues Breakfast. I'm McKinley Smith. I'll be here till 2 o'clock today playing blues for yous. Going to come back with some Jimi Hendrix right after these messages.
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1: Yeah, you know, I listened to Rob last Wednesday, and it was a really good show. He does a variety of stuff, but he was really rocking out on Wednesday. So check that out, Spirits in the Material World, every Wednesday, 68, right here on WBGU. All right, this is going out to my newest friend in Haskins, Ohio. Kevin called me up early this morning, wanted to hear Jimi Hendrix Red House. I said, oh, hell yeah.

The man who holds the honors for having traveled the furthest to get here to play for the Chicago Blues Festival tonight, having just flown in from Paris this afternoon. A former Chicagoan who's here to prove that you can take the blues man out of Chicago, but you can't take Chicago out of the blues man. Please welcome Luther Allison. Yeah.

Yeah, I ain't dusted my broom yet, but Sonny Mormon sure was. That's from his CD, By Request 2, Dust My Broom. Before that, Luther Allison from Luther Allison Live in Chicago did Soul Fixin', Man. We took a trip down to the 662 with Kingfish, CD of the same name, and we started all that out with Mr. Jimi Hendrix, By Request, doing Red House for you here on the Blues Breakfast. Well, it's going to be a cloudy and windy day today. A little bit of sunshine right now. Looking for a high of 70. Ain't nothing wrong with that. On Mother's Day, it's going to be partly sunny and kind of 60-degree temperatures. Next week, we're going to have highs in the 60s, maybe some rain Tuesday and Wednesday, but pretty typical spring-like weather in Bowling Green, Ohio. Hey, I want to make sure you know about what's happening tonight at the Poe Road Music Sanctuary. They got their spring fling going on. They kicked it off last night. Acoustic Hookah is going to be the headliner. They'll be playing at 9 o'clock. Preceding them will be New Moon, the Jaybirds, and Cheesecake. Music starts at 3. You can go to the Poe Road Music Sanctuary website

People don't even have places. And so I just grabbed a stack of them off the floor of my extra room today and brought them into the studio. One of them I nabbed was Mr. Taj Mahal. He is going to be, believe it or not, 84 years old on May 17th. So early happy birthday to you, Taj. And he's still talking about that jelly roll.

Boy, I haven't seen that man for a while. Eddie Shaw, Eddie Van Shaw Jr., from his CD Ass Whoopin', doing a tune that he always did when we saw Eddie Shaw live. Same old blues, Mr. Van Shaw. Love that guy. Before that, we had Van's mentor, Hubert Sumlund. Hubert's passed away in 2011, lived 80 years, that ain't bad. This CD is called About Them Shoes, and he's got all kind of people helping him out. We listened to Still a Fool with Keith Richards doing the vocals and guitar there. Hubert Sumlund has the lead guitar on every track on that particular CD. Very good stuff. Eric Clapton's on that as well. All kind of good people. Hubert Sumlund, one of the greatest guitar players ever there was. Before that, we heard Jeff Beck, Tim Bogart, and Carmine Appice from their CD, Beck, Bogart, and Appice, doing the Black Cat Moan. And we opened it up with Taj Mahal, who's going to be 84 years old on the 17th of the month, talking about Jelly Roll. You're listening to the Blues Breakfast on WBGU. It's 88.1 in Bowling Green, Ohio. I'm McKinley Smith doing the Blues Breakfast for you. I'll be here till 3 o'clock. No, I won't. I'll be here till 2 o'clock. And so there. Now, preceding the Blues Breakfast, we have DJ Otto playing blues from 8 until 10 every Saturday morning. And preceding Otto is the Sunday Morning Polka Show, heard Saturday and Sunday mornings on WBGU. And David Jackson always has the famous, fabulous six-song set, and I'm going to do my famous, fabulous six-song set right now, starting out with Tommy Tucker and those high-heel sneakers.

0: All right, there you have it. The fabulous, not yet famous, six-song set of blues for you here on the Blues Breakfast. Most of those were back from the 50s and 60s. Started out with Tommy Tucker talking about high heel sneakers. That was from The Chess Story, 1957. The lovely Sugar Pie DeSanto talking about her soulful dress. I bet she looked good in that. And that was from In the Basement, the Chess Records collection. Slim Harpo did I Got Love If You Want It. One song that we know from the Griswolds, Ooh Papa Doo, that was Jesse Hill. After that, Sick and Tired, Mr. Chris Kaner. And then brand new music in our top 25, Crazy Crying from the Tedeschi Trucks Band. I'm going to come back with more Top 25 right after this.
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0: Okay, I'm going to go into the top 25. 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I always want to thank Kenny and Dylan for putting that together. They do a wonderful job. You can listen to the top 25, see all the people we've had in the studio. Very nicely put together website. Thank you, boys, for doing that. This is the most recent stuff in the top 25 that we just added last month. Reverend Freechild has a double CD, Blues and Spirituals, and The Hymn Hustler. We're going to listen to Mo' Better Blues.

Oh, thank you very much. Thank you. Well, you're too kind. Whoa, whoa, whoa, whoa. Enough of that. Hey, that's Zach Harmon from it's Zach Harmon and the Drive, and that's a live CD. We heard 40 Days. Mike Golden's brand new CD is called While I Can, and he sang Luck Runs Dry. The CD Woodbury Trio has a brand new CD called Bulldog, and we heard I Wouldn't Treat a Dog the Way You Treated Me. Brother John, that consists of John Never and John Colgan Davis. Black Crow's the name of their CD, and they talked about That Thing You Did Last Night. Brand new music from Jennifer Lynn and the Groove Revival is called Electric Den. We heard Sucker for the Pain. And we started out with Reverend Freakchild, More Better Blues from his brand new double CD release. That's the latest in the top 25. It may not be the greatest in the top 25, but it's good stuff. Check out that new music. Keep the blues alive. Follow blues and make it happen. All right. The weather is beautiful right now. It's 63 sunshiny degrees. Going to get up to 70. Going to get a little cloudier and a little bit windier as the day goes along, but that's okay. It's springtime. It's a nice spring day. On Mother's Day, we're going to have a high of 63 with partly sunny weather. Next week, the highs will be in the 60s, maybe some rain Tuesday and Wednesday. Hey, it ain't going to rain today when they have the Poe Road Music Sanctuary Spring Fling. They started that out yesterday and it's going to continue today starting at 3 o'clock. Cheesecake will play at 3 o'clock. The Jaybirds will play at 5. New Moon at 7. I wonder if that's Lori Swires. I bet it is. And Acoustic Hookah is the headliner. And they'll play from 9 until 11:30 tonight. That's the Poe Road Music Sanctuary. And you can check out their website for all kind of details.

details about that. All right. You are listening to the Blues Breakfast. It's WBGU. It's 88.1 in Bowling Green, Ohio. I'm McKinley Smith. I'll be here till 2 o'clock playing blues for yous. Something you want to hear, you can try calling me, 372-8810. Now, when I was a teen, I used to watch. There was shows on TV, like a half-hour shows, where they would have live bands and live music. Obviously, American Bandstand kind of got that kicked off. Of course, that was followed by Soul Train. There was Hullabaloo and a show called Shindig. Now, in this day, not this day in history, but on May 20th, 1965, Howlin' Wolf appeared on the variety show Shindig to a national audience at the insistence of the Rolling Stones, who refused to come on without him. Get down, Rolling Stones. They know where it's at. We don't want to listen to some Wolf. We're going to listen to some Stones. Wolf wants you to shake it for him.

Yeah, there's all kind of blues. That's Joe Walsh doing the all-night laundromat blues. Before Mr. Walsh, we had Joe Walsh and Buddy Guy together singing How Blue Is That from Buddy's great CD, Ain't Done With the Blues. Joe Bonamassa did You Upset Me, Baby from Blues Deluxe. And then we had the Stones and the Howlin' Wolf doing our own little shindig here. The Stones did Ventilator Blues, Howlin' Wolf, Shake For Me, all for you here on the Blues Breakfast. It's WBGU, it's 88.1, it's Bowling Green, Ohio, and I'm McKinley Smith. Going to be here till 2 o'clock playing blues. Got all kind of stuff lined up, you know, and I can't really do a blues show without playing the King. This is B.B. King. He's talking about being a blues man.

baby. Keep all the business to yourself. Don't you tell nobody. Don't mention to nobody else. Goodbye, darling.

couple pretty good guitar players closing out that set. That was Peter Frampton doing a song we heard earlier by Van Schaal, Same Old Blues. Before that, another fabulous guy who can squeeze the strings, Melvin Taylor, did I'm the Man Down There. And before that, Sonny Boy Williamson, Keep It To Yourself, Mr. John Lee Hooker, talking about backstabbers and syndicators, and B.B. King, blues man, you damn right he is. All right, McKinley Smith here. It's getting a little bit warmer. It's, I think, it's like 67 degrees now. Sun is still shining. It's supposed to get cloudy later on. There is rain in the forecast, maybe at 8 o'clock. That ain't good news for me. I was thinking about being outdoors. But we'll see how that plays out. And then tomorrow on Mother's Day, it's going to be a high of 63 with some sunshine. Throughout the rest of the week, high in the 60s, maybe some rain on Thursday or Friday. So we'll have to see how that all plays out. I want to remind you one more time about the Poe Road Music Sanctuary's event that's happening today. It's a two-day spring fling. They've had it yesterday, and they're doing it again. It'll start at 3 o'clock with Cheesecake. They're from 3 to 5. The Jaybirds from 5 to 7. New Moon, 7 to 8. And Acoustic Hookah is your headliner today at the Poe Road Sanctuary. And you can go to their website, Poe Road Music Sanctuary, and you can find out all the details about all those things so you can go out there and have a good time, okay? All right. Gonna get back into the blues. Something you want to hear, 372-8810. I might answer the phone. No promises here. If I see it, I'll answer it. Harp Dog Brown's got a song called Hard Day's Blues. Let's listen.

day out in the falling rain. 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
1: Here's an Atomic Mama moment on the Blues Breakfast.

Yeah, two of my favorite people, two former voices of the Blues Breakfast. Marv Oles introducing the Atomic Mama moment there. Started out with Sapphire, Taint Nobody's Business. Lisa Mann, great vocals there, saying, I've been used. Kind of like them female artists. And you can't do an Atomic Mama moment without some Eddie Shaw. Stoop down, baby. I don't know what he's so worried about, but there's something down there worrying him, huh? Got an idea what it might be. I'm McKinley Smith. I'll be here till 2 o'clock with the Blues Breakfast for you. Having fun right here on 88.1 WBGU. Going to get into the top 25. A lot of good music in there. You can go to our website, thebluesbreakfast.com, and check it out yourself, or you can just keep listening. I got Little Ed and the Blues Imperials queued up. Slideways is their new CD, and Ed's on the corner of 13th Street and Trouble.

0: All right, a couple fishing tunes for you this afternoon on the Blues Breakfast. That's from one that used to be in our top 25. That was Frankie Boy in the Blues Express. And his girlfriend's going fishing, but she's going to catch something else. Omar Coleman and Igor Prado from their brand new CD in our top 25, Old New Funky and Blue. They'd be doing some night fishing. Now, he's really going to catch some catfish. That's what he's going to do. Duke Robillard and his all-star band, their brand new one's called Blast Off. And what heard Duke do, Lowdown, rascally woman she was. And Little Ed and Blues Imperials started us out. And he was on the corner of 13th Street and Trouble. All for you here on the Blues Breakfast. It's WBGU. It's 88.1. It's Bowling Green, Ohio, where it's a beautiful sunny afternoon at the moment. But it will change, apparently. Of course, the weatherman ain't always right. So I'm in the last hour of my show. And, you know, after 3 hours, I get a little, you know, I don't know what to do. I'm kind of wondering. I'm running out of ideas what I should be playing. And, maybe Marv, what do you think? What should I do, dude?
1: Here at the Blues Breakfast, we like to support the local bands.
0: Oh.
1: Here's one now playing a great blues song for you to enjoy.
0: Well, let's enjoy some Josh Boyd. He's local.

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When I caught the horse, the day I got a $1,000.

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I don't feel good this morning. It ain't gonna be, it ain't gonna be, it ain't gonna be no getting up.

All right, we had a triple shot of local blues artists from the Toledo area. Johnny Reed and the House Rockers did the Muddy Waters tune Sugar Sweet. That was Danny Pratt on guitar there doing a very nice job. Art and Roman Griswold, they ain't going to work today. They said, call my job. And Josh Boyd and the VIP band started out that sort of local music with Free, all for you here on the Blues Breakfast. All right. Hey, many years ago, my good friend Crash gave me a blues calendar that tells you what happened on certain days in history in the blues. So I'm looking at what happened in May, and I see that on May 5th of 1937, we're going back a little bit, Sonny Boy Williamson recorded Good Morning Little Schoolgirl in Aurora, Illinois, for Bluebird Records. We're going to listen to Sonny Boy do Good Morning, Little Schoolgirl. I don't think it's the original one from 37, but it's close enough for the Blues Breakfast.

0: Selwyn Birchwood from the one of the top ones in our top 25 CDs called Electric Swamp Funkin' Blues, and we heard Shouldn't Have Gotten Out of Bed. Another one from the top 25, Liza Neal's got a great CD called Thunder in the House. Heard Blues Bombshell, and yes, she is. Amani Burnham, Roots and Wings is the name of his CD. Mr. Burnham says, you can't heal what you hide, and that's a fact. And I was wrong that Good Morning Little Schoolgirl by Sonny Boy Williamson was the original one. So looky there, 1937. What do you think about that? You know what happened on May 8th in 1911? Mr. Robert Johnson was born. How about some Johnson for you right now? How about some Johnson for you right now?
1: I got a kind-hearted woman, anything this world for me. I got a kind-hearted woman, anything this world for me. They will not let me be.

0: 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She studies evil all the time. Just to have it on your mind.
1: Hey, it's Marv Olin. Johnny Winter, bacon, and the Blues Breakfast. Three things you can never have too much of on a Saturday morning. 88.1 FM WBGU, Bowling Green, Ohio.

Yeah, that's a tough side of town. Tin Pan Alley, the one and only Johnny Winter for you on the Blues Breakfast. Robert Johnson before that, Kind-Hearted Woman. I'm McKinley Smith. I've had fun doing the Blues Breakfast. I hope you've enjoyed listening. I want to mention that traditionally in the summertime, Kenny and I shorten our show and do a 10 to 12. So we're contemplating that. Probably we'll start doing that right after Memorial Day. But we'll let you know for sure. But Kenny will be here next week with a full four-hour show. So you want to stay tuned and mark that on your calendar. Make sure you are part of that. And I want, again, thank you for listening. I was kind of happy today. I got back and played a bunch of older stuff, and I think I gave you a pretty good variety of blues throughout my 4 hours today. So, but like Marv said, the one rule of the Blues Breakfast, you can't play too much Johnny Winter. I'm going to go out with a couple more. Thanks for listening. Get going already, Johnny. It's a long introduction, man. Anytime now, brother.

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1: My daughter was diagnosed with a rare malignant rhabdoid tumor on the spine. They sent her straight to St. Jude. My hope was gone. But when you get there, everyone's like, hey, we're not going to give up. And when you see other people not giving up on your child, that makes all the difference in the world.

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1: 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This has been your Bowling Green City Schools Quality Profile Moment. 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

0: Hi, radio listeners out there. When you hear Sam Hunt singing This Land Is Your Land, originally written by Woody Guthrie, then it's Wednesday at 1 o'clock. Every Wednesday at 1 o'clock right here on WBGU, Melissa's Hour of Song specializes in vocal music of a variety of range, from folk to rock to blues. So tune in and enjoy an hour of vocal music.
1: Hello, this is Ted Hazelman, superintendent of Bowling Green City Schools. 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Bowling Green City Schools earned a 4.5 out of 5 stars on the Ohio School Report Card rating for the second straight year. We also received a State Momentum Award for Student Growth, one of only 7 school districts statewide who was recognized for that award. This has been your Bowling Green City Schools Quality Profile Moment. To learn more about Bowling Green City Schools, please visit our website, sign up for our e-newsletter, and follow us on Facebook, X, and YouTube.
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